0: So let's come together as one body to pray the prayer that Jesus gave us.
1: Hey, y'all, this is Sam Wesley. Would you please join me as we pray the Lord's Prayer together? Our Father, who art in heaven, hallowed be thy name. Thy kingdom come, thy will be done, on earth as it is in heaven. Give us this day our daily bread, and forgive us our trespasses, as we forgive those who trespass against us. And lead us not into temptation, but deliver us from evil. For thine is the kingdom, the power, and the glory, forever and ever. Amen.

0: Oh, God has a story for your life, and I really hope that you believe that, my friend. It is Spirit 105.3. The number is 206-333-1053. Hi.
1: Yeah, I wanted to call and wish you a happy Mother's Day specifically. Aww. Because happy Mother's Day.
0: Thank you so much. I know it's hard. My kids are in Tennessee. My mom's in Tennessee. But you know what? I am just going to love on somebody else. I'm not going to focus on myself.
1: Yeah, I lost my mom back in September. Taylor, she's in a better place. You know, I can't complain.
0: All of us have all of these different seasons of Mother's Day, or hey, right. Somebody's trying to have a baby, or somebody is grieving, or somebody's estranged from their kids or their mom. Physically, they're not together. It's so many different seasons and emotions, joyful or painful or beautiful or lonely or somewhere in between, but God just sees all of it.
1: Yeah, he does. He sees all of it.
0: You know, I think about how seasons change, and especially here, like, the trees aren't panicking when the leaves fall. They trust that blooming will come again. And, you know, that's what maybe God's whispering to our hearts on this Mother's Day weekend. Like, this season is not the whole story. We're all going to walk into the same Sunday carrying completely different stories. And that's why we have to just be kind to one another.
1: Taylor, be blessed.
0: You too, my friend.
1: Thank you for moving to Washington.
0: Thank you for accepting me.
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0: I think tomorrow is going to be pretty nice, mostly sunny and a high of 73. Now, Sunday on Mother's Day, I think it's going to be okay. Just a little cooler, 68 will be the high, but I am ready for the weekend, and I know you are too. I'm so glad you hang out with us here at Spirit 105.3. My name is Taylor. So if you're in Seattle, you have 64. Tacoma, you there? You've got 63, and Lake Stevens has 64.

0: my way.
1: As the one who does it all,
0: gonna work so hard.
1: You have our hearts.
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0: Mike is listening, and he called and he said, I'm driving home, and this is one of my favorite songs. It just reminds me, one day I'm going to get to go home. I agree, Mike. That's Phil Wickham on Spirit 105.3. Thank you for being part of the show today. It's 206-333-1053. Hi.
1: Hi, Taylor. This is Lisa from Piala.
0: Hi.
1: I just wanted to call and wish you a happy Mother's Day weekend.
0: Thank you. You're so kind, Lisa. Happy Mother's Day weekend to you, too.
1: Thank you.
0: Do you have big plans?
1: Yeah, I'm going to go visit my stepmom at her retirement home in Seattle.
0: That's so kind. Yeah, I know she's going to love that.
1: She likes hummingbirds, and I got her this hummingbird that's made out of metal that you can hang from your balcony. What about you? What are you doing for Mother's Day?
0: I am going to probably just relax, and I'm going to FaceTime my kids. We've, set a schedule. They're going to go over to my mom's house, and then we're going to FaceTime. I'm going to get out and enjoy the beautiful weather, hopefully.
1: Yeah, it's supposed to be, around 70.
0: You're so kind to call and wish me a happy Mother's Day.
1: Well, thank you for taking my call.
0: Yes.
1: I love you, and thank you for adding so much to the Spirit 105.3 family.
0: I'm telling you, the Seattle freeze, it's fake. You just don't want more people in the state. I love you, too. Thank you.
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3: And good afternoon. Starting in the Tacoma Gig Harbor area, Highway 16 westbound, reports of a crash around the west end of the Narrows Bridge. It slows from Pearl Street off and onto Olympic Drive. It'll take you an extra 10 minutes or more to get through there. Westbound Highway 18 heavy from Peasley Canyon Road to I-5 and Federal Way. That's an extra 15 minutes, about an extra 10 in the opposite direction. Eastbound heading from Weyerhaeuser Way to Highway 18 in Auburn. Northbound 5 into downtown Seattle. Moderate slowdown north of Michigan to James Street. That's about an extra 15 minutes. While southbound off and on from Northgate to Denny takes an extra 20. And an extra 20 approaching JBLM on southbound 5 from Gravelly Lake Drive. 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

Tana Kerr, she's my favorite. It's Spirit 105.3. My name is Taylor Mills. Sometimes the most honest worship, it doesn't have to be loud at all. Maybe it's just whispering during this song. God, I'm still here. I made it through the week. After a really hard week, it's Brandon Lake, Hard Fought Hallelujah.

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So let's pray the Lord's Prayer together. 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
1: Hey, it's Taylor, Spirit 105.3. I hope your Friday evening is going well. So Michael had sent me a Facebook message saying that he sees me on the big mountain, so to speak. And he said, I can see you on the mountaintop with your hands raised, confident and fearless. And I was like, what in the world? He said, I don't know. You just seem like you have a lot of faith. Well, I think we picture faith as somebody standing on the mountaintop. But a lot of real faith looks way less glamorous is what I was trying to tell him. You know, I think it looks like paying bills. Trusting God when you're doing that, driving home in silence after maybe a hard day or conversations that you know you have to have, sitting in the parking lot, literally just going, Lord, help me. What do I do? I think about Peter in the Bible, walking on the water. Well, everybody remembers that miracle, right? But before the miracle, what was he doing? Well, there was fear. There was uncertainty, wind. I don't know. Maybe that's where some of us are today. Maybe that's where you are. Standing in the middle of emotional waves, wondering if you're going under. My friend, will you just hear me when I say this? Jesus didn't turn away from Peter for sinking or shame him. Jesus reached out for him. Maybe faith this evening isn't about having it all together. Maybe it's just reaching your hand back towards God and saying, hey, I see you. Don't let me go.
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2: Hi, I'm Margaret from Granite Falls, and this is Spirit 105.3 traffic.
3: And good evening. Starting to look a little bit better. Northbound 5, less than 15 extra minutes from Spokane Street up to James downtown. South 405 off and on. Southeast 8, the Coal Creek Parkway. A heads up on eastbound 18, leaving SeaTac Airport. An accident before I-5 has it back to Airport Expressway. South 5 approaching JBLM, an extra 15 minutes or so from about Thorn Lane. And reminder, 520 eastbound being shut down this weekend between I-5 and Montlake starting at 11 o'clock tonight till 5 Monday morning. Also, construction slowdown south 405 closing between Coal Creek and State Route 900 starting at midnight tonight through 4 o'clock Monday morning. And Highway 99, the tunnel under downtown Seattle, shut down from 10 tonight till 6 tomorrow morning. 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
4: Hey there, my name is Brandt. Coming up, I want to talk about Mother's Day and spending on Mother's Day. It's kind of interesting. Also, there's a scripture, and a lot of people who have been around the Bible for a while know what it's about. It says, guard your heart. And I want to talk about that a little bit and think about it a slightly different way. We'll talk about that too coming up.

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1: Hi, it's Erica. 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He was warned about something he couldn't see and acted out what he was told. The result? His family was saved, and Noah became intimate with God. Hi, it's Erica. Hey, no matter what anyone says or does, you are worthy of love. You always have been. You always will be loved.
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1: It's kind of amazing. I just saw this amount that we're spending on Mother's Day. And there's nothing wrong with this, by the way.
2: Mm-hmm.
1: But we spent $21 billion last year we spent on Mother's Day.
0: Okay.
1: I don't know if that's a high, low. I don't know. But just like 10 years ago, it was half that.
2: Hmm.
1: Why are we spending more than double now than we did 10 years ago for moms?
0: Maybe things are more expensive.
1: Double?
2: Yeah, I mean...
1: something's going on there.
0: What?
1: I don't know what it is. Somebody's up to no good.
0: Toilet flight prices have gone through the roof.
1: Yeah, I don't know. Or is the guilt? Are we feeling guiltier? Is that what's going on?
2: I don't think so.
1: Because it can't be too... I mean, prices haven't doubled.
0: Okay.
1: So we're spending double. I think we're feeling guiltier towards mom.
0: Are you saying that it is not justified to spend double on your mother?
1: I'm saying we should triple or quadruple it. Because moms are so awesome. And I would never say that. I was just wondering what's going on. Moms are incredible. That's all I'm trying to say. So I throw up my hands
3: 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There are just not enough words to express our gratitude. 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
1: Guard your heart. That's what the scripture says. It's in Proverbs chapter 4. Mm-hmm. Guard your heart above all else, for it determines the course of your life.
0: Yeah.
1: That's pretty important, the course of your life.
0: Mm-hmm.
1: You know, right up there with what am I having for lunch today would be what is the course of my life?
0: Yeah.
1: But we spend more time thinking about the former. But all that said, one way to interpret that, honestly, they didn't know about brains.
0: Mm-hmm.
1: The writers.
0: Yeah.
1: So the word brain doesn't come up much in the Bible.
0: Mm-hmm.
1: They thought that our thoughts came from our heart.
0: Ah, okay.
1: So we have a different physiological understanding.
0: Mm-hmm.
1: But imagine translating that accurately as well. Mm-hmm. So the heart is a lot of things, but guard your brain.
0: Guard your mind, yeah.
1: Yes, guard your mind. Guard it above all else because it determines the course of your life. What I pay attention to, I just learned this the hard way. I know this. What I pay attention to is everything.
2: Sometimes.

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I love singing to the music. And

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1: Okay, we're going to regroup. 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
1: Excited for all you mothers on Mother's Day. Hope you have a great Mother's Day. Mm-hmm. You know, one holiday I always thought was a big contrived joke was Grandparents' Day.
2: Aww.
1: Yeah.
0: I bet you'll be changing that tune.
1: Yeah, I was telling Carolyn, my wife, I now see a real need for Grandparents' Day.
0: Oh, do you?
1: When
0: to reflect.
1: When grandpas are honored for what we contribute to this world.
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0: Hey, you. 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

be honest, I want to worship Jesus every day. I want my kids to be worshiping the Lord. And subconsciously, when we're listening to Spirit 105.3, it's constant worship and praise to Jesus. And it's just something that really can settle in the heart. And it changes your day. It changes the outlook. And it changes the way that we can look at people. It's something that I want my kids to experience every

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1: Yeah, we probably don't talk about our souls enough. I mean, but they're everything in life. And I read one writer say the problem is they don't come with a gauge. Like your,
0: what's it mean?
1: Like your gas level in mm-hmm. your car, you can see it's...
0: I see, yes.
1: I got a problem here.
0: Mm-hmm.
1: But you don't see that indicator, and so they're more subtle.
0: Mm-hmm.
1: Like, you realize you're now being driven crazy by every little thing,
0: mm-hmm.
1: or stuff that didn't used to bother you now bothers you. You can't make up your mind very easily about some stuff mm-hmm. that is otherwise simple decisions. You have desires that are overwhelming you now, impulses to eat food,
0: mm-hmm.
1: to drink, to, like, stuff that you would normally have under control. These are all indicators that you're running kind of on empty.
0: Mm-hmm.
1: I just want to tell you that because I have to remind myself of this too. Like, spending time actually enjoying God, actually enjoying Him. Just Him. This is what fills that thing back up.
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1: You know, I think it's a real problem for people, and it doesn't need to be. So I thought I mentioned it on the show. Mm-hmm. You don't have to know everything. Mm-hmm. I think a lot of people who stand outside Christianity, or they're actually looking at it and go, you know what? This is making some sense to me now. Mm-hmm. Like, I think there's something there, mm-hmm. but I don't even know what questions to ask. Like, I'll feel ignorant. Mm-hmm. I don't know. I want you to know that, look, we all start somewhere and it's a journey, but it's immediate in life when you humble yourself with God and start interacting with Him, mm-hmm. that there's something immediately valuable about that. Mm-hmm. And there's things we learn. I'm still learning. Sherry's still learning. We come on here every day with stuff we're learning. Yeah. And that's it's not a chore. It's beautiful. Mm-hmm. But don't let that stop you. And go ahead, ask questions. Find some people around. If hopefully they're honest people, and they go, I don't know. Let's find out together. I got

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1: Graduation season, as you know, and with that in mind, we want to confer upon people who deserve it honorary doctorates.
0: And that's what's right. The criteria? You just have to ask for it.
1: You just have to ask for
0: okay.
1: it.
0: Okay.
1: So, and then bam, you got one. Doctor. You have to tell us what you want your honorary doctorate in, and we will give it to you. It's that simple. You can call us 855-90-BRANT, and we will give you one.
2: This is Chris, and I would like a doctorate in being able to see where a suitcase fits in an overhead bin on an airplane. To within a quarter of an inch.
0: Wow. That is a skill.
1: Well, Chris, we're going to give you your doctorate in being able to see where a suitcase fits in an overhead bin within a quarter of an inch.
0: Yes.
1: Bam.
0: Wow.
1: Welcome.
0: Congratulations.
1: Thank you, doctor.
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Hey, this is Phil Wickham, and I want to remind you today that our God is an awesome God. He is so huge and transcendent and eternal, and yet He knows you and loves you and wants you so badly to be a part of His family. He sent His Son on a rescue mission to save you. He is not just awesome in power and majesty. He is awesome in love, and may we turn and worship Him in response for all that He has done, all that He is, and all that He has promised. Our God is an awesome God.

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1: Hi, I'm Max. I once heard some wise words. 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
1: We have some cats who listen to the show Left Behind. They leave the station on sometimes.
2: Oh, they...
1: People go to work.
2: People who own the cats leave the station
1: on. I'm going to do a little feature for them.
2: Oh.
1: Rules for cats.
2: Do we have that many listening that we should have a dedicated feature?
1: Yeah. So, you know, again, a niche, but nobody else is doing it. So.
2: No, well, that's true.
1: Rules for cats. For guests, when guests come over, cats quickly determine which guest hates cats the most and sit on their lap. Insist on it. And then if there's a guest who's like, oh, I love cats, make sure you treat them with disdain.
2: Ignore them, yeah.
1: Right. And that just shrink
2: away. Kind of sounds like what they're doing anyway.
1: If one of, this is a rule for work.
2: Yeah.
1: If one of your humans is writing or reading and the other is idle, go with the busy one. This is called helping. When you're supervising cooking, make sure you sit just behind the left heel of the cook. That's what you need to do.
2: Mm-hmm, sure.
1: Play is important, so make sure you get enough sleep in the daytime so you're fresh.
2: In the middle of the night.
1: If you're playing Catch the Mouse or King of the Hill on their bed between 2 and 4 a.m.
2: There these you are have good rules. Cats.
3: Hi, this is Larissa.
4: Calling from?
3: From Maple Valley, Washington. I'm sorry, 1 second. Can you turn it up? Oh, there, sorry.
4: Oh, we got a team getting ready to play. Who's with you?
3: It's a group of us here. It's Tara, Justin, and you, Lynn. And usually Carly's with me, but Carly's at lunch.
4: Carly's at lunch. Come on, Carly. Yeah. If you guys win, I guess we're not splitting it with Carly today.
3: We have to. It's her guest.
4: Oh, it's her guest. So is this like a work crew?
3: Yeah.
4: Where do you guys work?
3: At CAF Outdoor Cleaning in Maple Valley.
4: I love this. So this is like a whole thing you do.
3: Yeah. We all get together at all the call-in times and all hit the button at the same time and see who gets it. So.
4: And what's your plan? 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
1: One thing I love about Jesus is how he unites us across every other thing that could break us up. Like if you're a follower, you're my brother or my sister, and that's the bottom line. Whatever else, you may be completely on some other planet for me in terms of politics, or you may not speak English like I do, you might speak another language that I can't speak, whatever. You're my brother. You're my sister. The way the Bible describes it, we're one body. Like, in one way we could find out that we're not actually functioning as one body is if there was, think about this, like if you hit your thumb with a hammer and you're not really focused on it, like you'd get a part of your body in pain and the rest of you is not acknowledging, and you're probably not connected. Something's really, really wrong. It's really wrong. I mean, so if part of the body is in pain, all my attention would go to that part, right? So, and I don't really have a specific news item in mind here, but it happens here in the U.S. where there's a certain part of the body that's hurting and across the street. Yeah,

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1: Hey, look, we have more rules for cats.
0: Oh, do we?
1: Yeah, I have
0: okay.
1: a rule list.
0: The last rules list you did, I think cats already know it and do it really well.
1: Yeah.
0: Everything on that list.
2: Some of them.
0: Sounds like they
2: do make
0: really,
2: sure
0: really
2: you
0: well.
2: Get plenty of sleep in the daytime so you can be fresh to play at night. Yeah.
0: From what I hear, they already know to do that.
1: Here's a tip for chairs and rugs, cats. If you have to, I'm sorry to say this, but if you have to vomit.
2: Make sure you can find a chair quickly. And if you can't do that, find a rug. Find something.
0: It's my understanding that they're already really, really skilled in doing that.
2: Doors. There are rules for doors. Don't allow closed doors in any room. To get a door open, make sure you stand on your hind legs or hammer with your forepaws on the door. And then once the door is open, it's not necessary to use it.
0: Yeah.
2: You've already done your job.
0: Again, I can see cats rolling their eyes right now like, we know.
2: We know. They are pretty good at it.
3: Oh, I want to thank my mom for so very much in my life. I mean, she has been just amazing.
4: 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You should see her Bible. 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
6: 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So I just want to thank her for always doing those cool things for me.
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14: Hey, this is Phil Wickham. Doesn't this world just feel like it's getting crazier? And I'm so thankful for Jesus that I wake up in the morning with peace in my heart, with hope and life because of Jesus. It says in the scripture that if you confess with your mouth that Jesus is Lord and believe in your heart that God raised him from the dead, you will be saved. So right now you can cry out to Jesus and know that you are saved and know that heaven is your home and know that you're forgiven. I cannot wait to see him face to face. I'm homesick for heaven.

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Hi, this is Champ. Well, I actually grew up listening to Spirit 105.3. My mom and I would jam out in the car. Yeah, it's just always been a part of my everyday. Fantastic way to start the day every morning as I'm driving into work. And just thank you. Thanks for being there.

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2: Hi, I'm Paul Fredericks. We don't always know why we go through the struggles we do, but God does. And these songs certainly help us lean into His superhuman love that'll cover us through it all.
3: Hello there. My name is Brant. Producer Sherry is here, too. So I want to talk about what Jesus was telling us in the Sermon on the Mount about turning the other cheek and walking the extra mile and stuff. It's just an angle in this you may not have thought about before. We'll talk about that coming up.

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1: We were talking about gratitude, and again, it's not a fashionable thing to be grateful. But still, it's the key to life, mm-hmm. life with God, like and contentment, everything, peace. That's hinging on gratitude, and it doesn't mean you have to be ignorant of problems in the world at all. It just means, even though this is going on, I still have hope, mm-hmm. and I can still see the good. Like even so. Yeah, and it's like, yes, I see that, and yet, hope. Mm-hmm. Like, that's, I'm acknowledging that in the end, in spite of all of this, in the end, the most accurate way to view the world is hope. Mm-hmm. That's what I'm saying. So I throw up my hands
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1: Hi, it's Erica, and I believe spending a moment in Narnia is good for the soul. 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Mr. Beaver said, Aslan is a lion, the great lion.
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3: Safe? 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
1: Oh, we have some listener doctorates to hand out.
0: Oh, do we now? Okay.
1: Yeah, it's graduation season, so people have requested honorary doctorates. I do grant them on the show.
0: And this is the Brant Hanson University
1: State Tech. A&M, right. And we are honoring these people. It's Mark. Mark Andrews.
0: Okay, Mark Andrews.
1: He gets a doctorate. He wanted this in orthopedics and media. He said it's sleeping on the couch and watching TV. So that's pretty cool.
0: I was going to say, I don't know if we should be. Okay.
1: Susan Spur Mobley. Would like to nominate somebody else for a doctorate. Jaden Harrell.
0: Okay.
1: Who made 200 Wookiee cookies for the May the 4th day at Heritage Academy.
0: Oh, congratulations.
1: This is beautiful.
0: Yes, it is.
1: A doctorate for somebody else. Jenny Murphy DeBoer. She gets a doctorate in being the only one in the house who can see that the garbage can is overflowing. That is fantastic.

0: It's Brant and Sherry. Light-hearted laughs.
1: I'm sorry.
0: And real substance.
2: Hey, sorry, really ahead. Serious.
1: Oh, really support. Serious. Okay.
0: With even more laughs. Refreshingly odd. Oddly refreshing. 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
1: So people say the toughest sports fans in America are in Philadelphia. Mm, okay. You know, I think there's some credence to that. Yeah, I mean, there's the legendary stories about who they, you know, booing their own players all the time, or they booed Santa Claus one time at an Eagles game.
0: So, that's actually admirable.
1: Yeah, so this guy, he made three errors in front of it, and they were booing him, and he said something that the television cameras picked up to another player, basically said, "I hate this place." Okay. And everybody knew that's what he said.
0: Oh, boy.
1: And it was very pointed, and there was a big to-do about it. Like, great, well, then get out of here, Mr. Error, or whatever. The next day, he got out there, and the fans gave him a standing ovation. Because, even though everybody was really angry about it, here's the lesson that I take from this. When he went in front of the cameras, he said he was really sorry about it. And they asked him, "Do you actually love Philadelphia?" He's like, "You know what? I actually do. I'm really sorry I said that. I just got so frustrated because I made three errors of down on myself and just wanted out."
0: So a sincere apology.
1: Yeah, he owned it. Instead of kicking it down the road or avoiding the issue and having this thing go on for weeks. And the response from people, generally true. Like a genuine apology in your family or with friends. I've had to apologize on the air. I'm sure I'll do it again. But if it's genuine, people are pretty graceful.
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1: That's Rhonda Stoppie offering insights from God's Word about how you can step up and be a more effective, godly mom. And what a great message for this Mother's Day weekend. Rhonda's back with us today on Focus on the Family with Jim Daly. I'm John Fuller, and we're so glad you've joined us.
2: John, it was a great conversation last time. I'm so looking forward to this one. You know, you think about it, especially as guys, we're going, okay, moms of the Bible. But there was great content in there. And you know, so often, I mentioned it last time, we're looking at David and his courage and all the kind of masculine attributes of people in the scripture. It was actually really insightful to hear about a woman's heart in the Bible, mm-hmm. how she was doing what she was doing for the reason she was doing it, whether it was Rahab, whom we started with, right on through to Esther, who wasn't a mom, but she was a stepmom. And, you know, the application of that was eye-opening for me.
3: There was good application.
2: 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It was just really good. And I'm looking forward to getting back into it today.
1: I am as well, Jim. And the title of the book that we're really covering here is written by Rhonda Stoppie, Moms of the Bible, Life-Changing Lessons from the Fearless, Flawed, and Faithful. Give us a call. We'll tell you more. 800, the letter A and the word family.
2: Let me just say, how many of you moms feel fearless, flawed, and faithful? I mean, that's a great draw just to pull you into the program. Rhonda, good to have you back.
0: Yes, and moms on any given day feel fearless, flawed, and faithful.
2: Depends on the hour.
0: As the rise and the fall of our hormones, of the hour, of how much sleep we didn't get the night before.
2: You know, I appreciate that. And again, I appreciate the fact that we're made in God's image, and we really do concentrate on the masculine attributes of God. We don't concentrate on the feminine attributes of God, and he's all of it, right? He presents as the Father, but we're made in his image. You're made in his image. So how you think as a woman is as much a part of God as how I think as a man, right? I don't know. Maybe I'm the only one having this epiphany. But it just, to me, it seems like pop. You know, that it matters.
0: Yes.
2: How your wife thinks matters. How your mom thinks matters. So explain that to us. How does a mom think?
0: A thousand things going a thousand different directions all at once.
2: That's the best part of mom.
0: And doing a thousand. It's funny because now that I'm a grandmother of 15 mostly very small grandchildren.
2: Now you're bragging.
0: And no, well, and they'll say, Nana this, and Nana can you that, and Nana can you this. Because like Steve and I will watch all of them. And now that he's retired, he's really been amazing how much we've watched all the grandkids. But they'll say, Nana, I need this. And I'm like, Nana does one thing at a time. I know your mommy does a lot. Nana used to do a lot. But when you get to be this age and you're not in that frame of mind, you got to wait in line. I'll do one thing at a time. But when you're in the thick of it, you are literally trying to keep all those things going. And you do sometimes just feel overwhelmed. I can remember being hormonal. I had postpartum depression after my third child. I did not know what it was. I didn't identify it because I'd never had it. The women in my family had dealt with hormonal imbalances, but I never had. In fact, I wrote an article for Focus on the Family, and I think it's called When Hormonal Imbalances Affect Your Marriage. So look that up.
2: Yeah, quick.
1: We'll link over to that article.
2: But, no, it's good.
0: But it's a very difficult season because especially when you're a believer and you're like, I need to take every thought captive to the obedience of Christ. I need to handle these emotions and I'm having a really difficult time. And then trying to pretend like you're okay. Go to church on Sunday, everything's fine, smile. The kids know you just yelled at everybody in the car before you got into church. So when we are hormonal, when we are, you know, we snap, we lose it, going back to that child, or if you, you know, undid yourself on dad in the car and the kids listened, going back and asking their forgiveness. You want forgiving people raise forgiving people. So when you teach your children how to ask forgiveness and to forgive, that becomes a normal part of their life too. You know, the world changers in history that God used, their first teachers were not theologians. They were moms in history for their time who God handpicked for those children. And that's who we are. And we are flawed and we are fearful, but God can make us fearless.
2: You know, and that's a good thing to emphasize. I think as parents, we tend to want to project perfection. We're people of faith. God expects, or we expect that God expects, if I could say it that way, this ability to live a perfect life. You're never going to see that. What you're going to see is we're sinners saved by grace. And to be able to get

0: that into the hearts of our children is so important, but it comes with communication. You have to be able to express that. I'm not a perfect father. I'm sorry I did this or that, or a perfect mom, and I'm sorry I responded. It feels like we're jumping hurdles to have to express all that, and we become a little lazy, I guess, in our communication. But man, is it critical so your kids have a context for who we are so they don't walk away and say, you're just a hypocrite, mm-hmm. or my mom and dad were hypocrites. Start with, yeah, that's why we need Jesus.
1: Right.
0: Because we're all hypocrites. We can't live a perfect life. I mean, but you got to communicate it is my point.
1: And it's relational, and it knits their hearts to our hearts. So, like, I can remember growing up, my parents were both teenagers, and they just learned on the fly. I mean, and they weren't believers until later.
0: They were teenagers when they had you.
1: When they had me and got married.
0: Because I'm sure they were both teenagers.
1: Yes, there you go. Thank you. Yes, they were. My mom was a teen mom, and my parents were teenagers. But what I needed was real examples from real people that were going to help me in my journey of motherhood and marriage. And, you know, Steve was in youth ministry. I looked around at the teenagers in our youth department who had a good relationship with their parents.
0: Oh, that's good.
1: That invited friends over to their house for all the things. And I was like, I need to know what those ladies know. Mm-hmm. I want to be friends with those older women. And like I mentioned in the last episode, old ladies know stuff. They are the ones that God calls in Titus 2, the older women, to teach the younger. That's the journey woman teaching the apprentice.
0: Yeah.
1: So they invited me to a Bible study. I'm like, I don't need another Bible study. I just want to be a better mom. But what I realized when I went to that study, and I was the only young mom in there, these women were real. And they were genuine. And they talked about in scripture what we were studying, what they were at, in that moment being convicted of. And they shared from their successes and their failures. I can write a letter to my younger self. It does no one any good. But if I write it and give it to the next generation, which is what I attempted to do with the book Moms of the Bible, now my stories, the stories of moms in the Bible, the stories of moms in history, can mentor the next generation. And it's relational and it's real. And when I watch these women have relationships with their kids and their kids wanted to follow the God of their mother because they had a relationship with her and they wanted the God she served, that impacted me more than a list of do's and don'ts as a mom.
0: Yeah. You know, when we're looking at the perfect mom and we're saying there isn't one, no one's going to be perfect, but actually there was one until the fall, Eve. And, you know, here she is, a beautiful home, I'm assuming, and a loving husband, and would walk in the garden with the Lord. It doesn't get much better, right? There probably wasn't, well, there wasn't sin in their lives at that point. But she and Adam gave that all up for some reason. What was your observation with the perfect wife and mother up until?
1: So, you know how when people say, what do you think, your God's gift? She was.
0: Yeah, right.
1: She was God's gift to Adam. She was perfect. She was beautiful. She didn't worry about her image. She was made in the image of her God. She knew who she was. And yet, one day, she wanted a little bit more. Man, that brings tears to my eyes. That lie from Satan, just a little bit more. You're missing something. This is something God's withholding from you. He caused her to question God's goodness. And there are seasons in our lives, especially when we're not content, because the Bible says godliness with contentment is great gain. Satan knows that. So if he can steal away our contentment, he can wedge in where we start questioning God's goodness. This marriage isn't what I had hoped it would be. I deserve better. This child that I have isn't measuring up to my expectations. I need to press them harder because I'm a people pleaser and I want people to think I'm a good mom. So I'm going to make my kids measure up to my expectations so people will think well of me.
0: Yeah, look out.
1: Right? People pleasing is not pleasing. And yet it's so easy, especially in this social media world where everybody posts the most beautiful picture of their family. Look what I made for dinner last night. And we're all eating keto now. And I have an Etsy store and I'm making little dresses out of pillowcases on my side hustle. And look how perfectly dressed my kids are at church. And you're like, my kids had Cheerios for dinner last night. I'm hanging on by a thread. And we feel like they have something we don't have. We don't see the whole picture, but we get discontented. And that's what Satan did with Eve. Just a little bit more. See this fruit? Just a little bit more. Just to touch it. Just to nibble at it. Just a taste of it. And she bought Satan's lie. And in it, the world just came crashing all around her. And then she offered it to her husband, who partook of it also. The Bible says Eve was deceived. Adam knew what he was doing and willingly ate of the fruit. But as wives, we can be so easily deceived by a little bit more that we press our husband, work, put in more hours. I want a nicer car, do this or do that. We can push our husbands toward something that maybe they wouldn't pursue. In the book, I tell a story after my first daughter was born. I left corporate America. We lived in San Francisco Bay Area. I was working, got dressed up for work every day, hair, makeup, the whole thing. And I became a stay-at-home mom. It was boring. And lonely. I didn't have social media back then, so we weren't like on, you know, in contact with each other. And I was frumpy and I felt unattractive, had some weight from the baby. Just didn't, you know, my first daughter was a puker. She would puke on down your back, on your clothes. My laundry load was incredible and I smelled like Eau de puke all day long.
0: Eau de puke.
1: But Sunday morning, I got dressed up for church. And it was like, I'm gonna wear my clothes and I'm gonna do my hair and I'm gonna do my makeup. And I would go to church like that was
0: all together.
1: Social. Like I felt like my old self, right? Because like motherhood, you kind of forget who you are. You lose yourself in that.
0: But that could be a good thing, can it?
1: Once you figure out where you're headed, but in the middle of it, you're trying to wrestle, especially first time moms, you're trying to wrestle with how does this merge? So I went to church and I was pretty well dressed and I felt like I was myself. And a man at church complimented my, you know, you look pretty today. And I'm like, oh, thank you. And then the next Sunday, the man said, oh, you look so pretty today. And I'm like, well, thank you. The third Sunday, I was getting ready for church, putting on my hair and makeup. And this was in the 80s, so I'm talking about putting on your hair.
0: your I remember the big hair.
1: And I thought to myself, I wonder if so-and-so will tell me I look pretty today. And it scared me. And I went out and I found Steve and I said, babe, I got to tell you what I just thought. And he's like, are you telling me you have feelings for so-and-so? I'm like, not at all. But I'm telling you, I liked the compliment. And so I was making myself vulnerable to my husband and saying, I need you to tell me when I've made the effort. I always think you look pretty, babe. I'm like, maybe you do. I don't feel pretty. I need you to tell me. But
0: that's good coaching.
1: Right.
0: No, that's good.
1: It is. But that's where Satan gets a foothold in so many of our lives. It's just a nibble. I just enjoy the attention from that man at work who is complimenting me.
0: Well, it's good coaching in that if we're not doing what is needed, that helps. And don't discount it. The fact that I had to say it kind of erases it. Don't do that.
1: Right.
0: Just say, I need a compliment here and there. Because it's, you know, when others compliment me, it's distracting.
1: And then
0: that's
1: when they
0: thing.
1: Forget, don't give them the silent treatment. And they're going, what's wrong? And you're like, if you don't know, I'm not going to tell you. That doesn't work. They are going to forget. So then you say, I got a new dress. Do you like it?
0: Yeah.
1: How do I look today? You coach them. Because the Bible says that men are to live with their wives according to knowledge, and you're the coach. We don't even know who we are every 28 days. How are they supposed to keep up? We tell them what we need as we need it.
0: That's a good point.
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0: Rhonda, one of the things that I found with Jean is the need for community. You know, sometimes people will describe, and I'm talking about people that know, social scientists. Men are kind of loners. You know, we certainly will go out and hang out with guys, but usually we're doing something. We're going to play golf. We don't sit around and have just a cup of tea and talk about what's going on in your life. It's just not what we do. We got to be doing something. So we can isolate very easily. Women need community. They thrive in community. I love the fact that my wife has two girlfriends from kindergarten and they still get together. And that's amazing. I have one friendship from college that I stay in touch with. But, you know, it's just that's the epitome of what I'm talking about. Speak to the importance and, you know, Bible moms, But the importance of women in community and what you need, not just what you maybe want to do, but the need for women to be connected.
1: Well, let's talk about Naomi. Naomi's husband was like, babe, I got a great idea. We're going to leave our home among our people, among our community, and there's a famine here. So we're going to go to Moab because it's better there, and I can make a living there, and we're going to stay there for a while. We'll come back, but we're going to go there for now. And Naomi trusted her husband's dream. Okay, we'll do it. And pulled her away from her people.
0: Mm-hmm.
1: And put her in a community of idol worshipers who literally sacrifice babies on the altar and burn their babies to the god of Chemosh. How lonely for her.
0: Yeah.
1: And she had her two sons, and then her husband dies once they're there. So she doesn't even have her companion, her best friend. And then her sons marry Moabite women, not Israelite women, which is what was the command for the Jews. And then she doesn't even have that community with her Moabite daughters-in-law, but she's there for them. And then her boys die. And in between that time, the daughters-in-law can't conceive, so she deals with infertility. I understand infertility. I have 8 grandchildren in heaven. And then finally, Naomi's like, that's it. I'm going home. I got to go back to my God. I got to go back to my people. And she says, time to go back to my community, right?
0: Yeah.
1: And she goes back, and she stops, and she says to Ruth and Orpah, go back to your people. I have nothing for you where I'm going. And Orpah's like, peace out. I'm going back to my gods, going back to my family. But Ruth says, your God will be my God. Your people will be my people. Think about what triggered Ruth to make such a covenant to God.
0: Mm-hmm.
1: She watched Naomi go through the most destitute, lonely, heart-wrenching experiences that a woman will ever walk through. And in those trials, she wanted to go back to her God and her people. And sometimes your trial's not about you. Sometimes your children are watching you go through something that you never, ever dreamed you would have to endure. But that trial validates your testimony to them. And that trial is what brought Ruth to want to follow Naomi's God.
0: It didn't end there, though, because, of course, Ruth is being courted by Boaz, and Naomi becomes kind of a very specific mentor to Ruth during that time. Describe that relationship and reaction, what was happening.
1: Well, she brought a Moabite woman first into a people of Israel who did not like the Moabite people. So she has to coach her how to live in that community without offending and, you know, go here, glean in this field. And the Lord so providentially puts Ruth right in the field where Boaz is. And Boaz sees her, and he's an older guy, and he's like, you know, protecting her. And he's her kinsman redeemer. And Naomi's like, oh my word, he's the one who can marry you and get all this, buy us back, all the things. I don't have time to tell the whole story. But Naomi walked her through all of that. Older women who have walked through the deepest sorrows of life, their value of their advice, because they've lived through those trials. We suffer sometimes, you know, it's not for our own story, but it's to help someone walk through their story. Instead of just shaking your fist at God and saying, if you love me, you would not have let this happen. Sometimes our trial's not about us. It validates our testimony to a watching world, and especially to our children and our grandchildren.
0: Yeah. In Moms of the Bible, you recognize unnamed moms. Every young man in the Bible has a mom. Right? So you talk about the mother of David. And we don't know her name, but you believe she was a great mom. What gives you that conclusion? He was a crazy man. He's out there fighting lions and bears at, what, 11, 12? You sure she was a crazy mom?
1: She doesn't get a shout out in scripture.
0: Yeah.
1: I'm like, wait a minute, you're David's mama and we don't know your name? That to me blows me away. I can't wait to meet her in heaven one day and introduce myself. The man after God's own heart. Not long ago, Steve and I had gone to Hawaii where my son was still in the military. He was a fighter pilot in the Air Force. And we went on the base and we were in the truck. I was sitting in the back and Steve was in the front next to Tony. And he pulls into the military base and he shows his ID. And as soon as he shows his ID, he's a lieutenant colonel, the young man, he wasn't in uniform. The young man started saluting and all the things that they do,
0: yeah.
1: You know. And I was in the back seat like,
0: yeah.
1: I'm his mom, you know? No, nobody cares. Nobody cares.
0: Oh, you meant that back. I was thinking they put you in the back of the truck.
1: No, what? No, in the back seat. It was no, that would have been not okay.
0: Okay, good. They put mom in the back seat.
1: Back seat.
0: That's good.
1: But the point of that is we raise our kids in a to send them out into the world. We launch them into the world. And for most of us, our names will never be known, and that's okay. God calls us to live in the anonymity of motherhood and letting God be glorified in the lives of our child. I think of in the Bible, I also talk about moms of the Bible, Daniel, Shadrach, Meshach, and Abednego.
0: Yeah.
1: These boys were young teenage boys, and they get taken into captivity along with all of Israel into the Babylonian captivity, and they're chosen out to be special, attractive, smart. We're going to make you some advisors to the king, change your name, and we want you to eat the king's food. And those four boys say, mm-mm, that's not food that God allows us to eat. I'm just thinking they're piling on the bacon and all the thing. They're like, no, we're not allowed to eat all that. Everybody else ate it. But those four boys told the person in charge of them, we're not going to eat that. And he said, no, you have to, because you're not going to put on weight. And if you don't look good, I'm going to look bad and I'm going to suffer the king's wrath. So you got to eat this food. And they're like, give us an opportunity to just eat what we're asking you to let us eat. And if we don't look better at the end of that season, then, you know, we'll talk about it, I guess. And they were great. So what gave those boys that courage to stand up when yeah. all of the people in their generation that had been taken into captivity were going, God doesn't care about us. Why do we even want to hold those standards? He let us come into Babylonian captivity. Those four men stood up and said, nope, I would love to know who their moms were. Mm-hmm. Because there was a foundation there, and I'm sure their dads poured into them also, but this is a book about moms of the Bible. I am not discounting the influence that dads have. My husband was an amazing father and grandfather, and I know the impact that fathers have. But those people were so strong that when Shadrach, Meshach, and Abednego later were like, we will not bow. Even if you put us in the furnace, and even if we die, the Lord could rescue us, but even if he doesn't, we will not bow. Wow, what an influence someone had on their youthful years, and on Daniel too, who became an advisor to so many of those, you know, the Babylonian king and the Persian king, and just, who was their mom? I don't know. But one day we're going to meet them in heaven, and we're going to celebrate the influence that they had, not only in their generation, but in my generation, because of the influence that their sons had in history.
0: It's just, it's funny to humanize them that way. I'm thinking of what you said about meeting David's mother. And she goes, oh, he gave me so many ulcers out there in the wilderness. It was terrible.
1: Oy vey. Well, and he fought a lion and he fought a bear. And I'm thinking, if my son came home and said, hey, dad, so cool today, I was taking care of the sheep, fought a lion, fought a bear, I'd be like, awesome. And then I'd tell my husband, he don't work for you no more.
0: Just
1: get somebody else.
0: It's funny to think outside of the box,
1: and
0: as
1: yet,
0: we say.
1: Because she wasn't a helicopter mom.
0: Yeah.
1: And didn't rescue him from those battles.
0: He learned the skills.
1: God was using those to give him the courage to one day say to Saul, I don't need all your armor. God gave me victory over a lion and a bear, and I know he will give me victory over this giant. Don't rescue our kids. When God sends the trial, we get mad at God. We shake our fist. If you love my kid, trust the Lord has a process, and he is refining them and us for a purpose that we don't know anything about.
0: Rhonda, you have landed the helicopter, as we say, right there, because that's the best modern day advice is encourage, teach, and then let your kids experience life so that they can honor the Lord. And that's a good parenting job when you can do all of that. So thank you for being with us. This has been great.
1: I've really
0: enjoyed this.
1: I wasn't so sure
0: coming in going, okay, moms of the Bible, John and I have to connect somewhere. But again, I just have loved the insights, and it's just really good. So thank you for doing the mom thing.
1: I'm excited. This is the last of the book. My heart is so filled with hope for the next generation when I consider the influence that you moms will have as you raise your children and nurture them in the Lord. The influence of unnamed mothers have shaped nations, inspired leaders, nurtured artists, motivated ordinary children to accomplish extraordinary things. Mm. Let's go forth arm in arm, moms, in our ministry of motherhood for his kingdom and for his glory.
0: Great place to end. Thank you for being with
1: us,
0: Rhonda. This has been great.
1: Thank you.
2: And if you're a mom or you're married to a mom, we hope you'll contact us to get a copy of Rhonda's wonderful book, Moms of the Bible, Life-Changing Lessons from the Fearless, Flawed, and Faithful. And Jim, I tend to think that we can all learn from this content that Rhonda has shared on the show and also in her book. And so we all have room to be better parents. Make a monthly pledge or a one-time gift today. We'll send Rhonda's book to you as our way of saying thanks for joining the support team and to equip you to be stronger as a parent.
0: And let me mention that your generosity to Focus on the Family is helping moms in powerful ways. A woman named Grace said this, "Thank you for all you do. You've provided me with wisdom and hope along the path to becoming a woman and mother of three young children." Kelly said, "You've helped me as a single mom raising kids on my own. I had so much to learn and so much that I didn't realize until I heard your program. I'm so grateful." And finally, I love this comment from Nancy. She said, "Focus on the Family has been faithful through the years to bring our family back to faith and hope in Jesus. We are grateful for your message of forgiveness and the Father's love."
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0: Here in the Pacific Northwest, we brush our teeth multiple times a day. We take showers, hopefully every day. We eat several times a day, ideally good, nutritious food. We don't think about these healthy habits, we just do them. And if all these things are good for us and good for the people around us, why wouldn't we take the time for prayer? What if we did? What would it look like for the Puget Sound to come together in faith, praying together for the Lord's will to be done in Seattle as it is in heaven? Well, you're invited every day, 7 days a week at 5 a.m., 9 a.m., noon, or 5 p.m., whatever time works best for you, to not just listen, but to join in praying as we pray the Lord's Prayer together. 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
1: Hey, this is Cece Winans. Psalm 63 talks about God's love being better than life. 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
1: Hi, my name is Taylor. Just want to give you some hope and remind you that growth usually feels uncomfortable. Comfort sometimes will say, hey, stay with me. But God is saying, come with me. Grow. I'll make you new.
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3: The one thing we run into a lot in our culture is the idea that God loves me, so I can do what I want, and he's cool with it because he loves me. Mm. He only loves me. Like he doesn't care what I do. You know what? Honestly, if someone told me, Brant, I love you so much, I don't care what you do, I'd be like, you don't. That's impossible. You don't love me then.
2: Yeah, I was going to say, that doesn't sound like love then. Yeah. I need you to care.
3: Right, yeah. Right. I need you to care. No one who loves you will ever tell you, I don't care what you do. Mm. It's not, whatever that is, it's not love. It's closer to hate. In fact, it may be worse than hate. The idea that doesn't matter what you do, I love you so much. Like, that's not love. Love is so much better than that.

0: They leave fingerprints on the iPad, the fridge door handle, and the back windows of your car. And then there are the heart prints they leave when you get a "Love you, Mom" in front of his friends, when she sings a Lauren Daigle song in her room, when he prays in his Spider-Man footy pajamas. No Windex needed for those.
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1: This is a fair question. You hear this from people. Maybe you wonder this yourself. Are all religions basically the same? I mean, kind of saying the same thing. I gotta tell you, just honestly, the answer is no. It's just not true. There are some commonalities, but there's... I work with these hospitals, for instance, so I've traveled a lot to be at these hospitals, and they're in places, these cure hospitals. These are children's hospitals that do surgeries for kids who are considered cursed by the religious system that they're in. These are different religions in these countries. Mm-hmm. And somebody who's born with a disability faces that. Mm-hmm. That you're...
0: From that religion.
1: Yeah.
0: Yeah.
1: From the practitioners of it. Mm-hmm. And they will advise a mom, for instance, to get rid of the kid. But they come into the cure hospital and they hear about a Jesus. It's like, no, this happens so that God can be glorified. He loves you. Mm-hmm. He draws close to you, Mom. It's not your fault. Mm-hmm. It's not because you did something wrong. I tell you what, to them, they'd be like, they're not saying the same thing at all. It's not even close.
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1: Maybe this is you. And if it's not you, I'm telling you, there are people listening, it is them. They're like, I am drawn to Jesus. I'm drawn to this. I hear this music. I'm drawn to it. But there's something lurking in my past that I did that was so terrible that if you knew about it, you realize I shouldn't even be part of this. Mm-hmm. I got to tell you, it's just not true. It doesn't matter what you've done. I'm telling you, the worst possible thing you can imagine does not scandalize God. Mm-hmm. That's what the cross was all about. That's why it was so brutal. Like, it was enough for all of us. Mm-hmm. There's nothing Jesus now needs to do. He needs to suffer even more. God needs to sacrifice even more. You're welcome here. Mm-hmm. Telling you this, it doesn't matter. The point is now humbling ourselves and saying, I trust this is true. God, I trust that you've done enough. So I'm going to move on from here and move on in gratitude.
0: Yeah.
1: And join us.
2: I've never seen a morning the sun forgot to rise. 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

be honest, I want to worship Jesus every day. I want my kids to be worshiping the Lord. And subconsciously, when we're listening to Spirit 105.3, it's constant worship and praise to Jesus. And it's just something that really can settle in the heart. And it changes your day. It changes the outlook. And it changes the way that we can look at people. It's something that I want my kids to experience every day.

0: Brant and Sherry are oddly refreshing, and they agree.
1: Yes. No!
2: Yeah!
1: No!
2: Woo!
0: Yep, just the right kind of weird.
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1: Jesus is so brilliant. And we don't think about this very often, about how brilliant he is. But he is. Mm-hmm. So he's telling us to turn the other cheek. And he's telling us also another story right next to it about going the extra mile. Mm-hmm. Like at the time, you were required, if a Roman soldier said, you have to carry my stuff for a mile. Mm-hmm. He's like, take it another one. Oh. But think about that. Why is he saying that stuff? Mm-hmm. Freedom.
0: Yeah.
1: Right? I mean, in both cases, you're not being dictated mm-hmm. who you are, what you think, how you approach life. No one else has that control over you.
0: Yeah.
1: So if you're turning the other cheek, not only are you demonstrating grace there in a sense, mm-hmm. but also like you don't get to...
0: This person's actions or words are not going to control me.
1: Yeah. I'm not an animal.
0: Yeah.
1: You don't get to train me. Mm-hmm. Same thing with this mile thing. Like, okay, I'll do it. And I'll do one more because that's, you know, I'm my own person. Mm-hmm. Like, I only answer to God as my authority. So much what Jesus is saying is about freedom.
2: Oh, I want to thank my mom for so very much in my life. I mean, she has been just amazing.
3: 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You should see her Bible. 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
1: Hey, this is Chelsea Plank with SU Worship. 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A love like this, it changes you from the inside out and leaves you in awe, saying, "What a God we serve."

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I started my relationship with God, and I just feel so much more of His presence when I'm listening to spirit and music that is better for us to listen to and get with the heart.

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1: Hey, I'm Grant. 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
1: 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The enemy wants to put you on the sidelines. 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

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And I just need the constant encouragement. 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
1: Hi, I'm Max. 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When you get discouraged, there could be a breakthrough right around the corner. 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

0: 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I'm Erica from The Morning Show, inviting you to join me for Sunday brunch. We tend to linger over coffee and laugh and talk about stuff that matters. My hope is that when we slide out of the booth, we both feel a little closer to Jesus. I should tell you, I'm a serious nap advocate too. I mean, Jesus napped. It's in the Bible. So I'm always going to encourage you to take that Sunday nap. Just not during the show. 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

Hi, this is Chance. Well, I actually grew up listening to Spirit 105.3. My mom and I would jam out in the car. Yeah, it's just always been a part of my everyday. Fantastic way to start the day every morning as I'm driving into work. And just thank you. Thanks for being there.

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1: Hey, this is Cece Winans. 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And that is so true. When I think of the goodness of Jesus and all that he has done, I can't help but praise God. He's worthy of all of our praise, all of our strength. The Bible instructs us to love him with all of our heart, soul, and mind. Why? Because he deserves nothing less. He is worthy of it all.

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3: My mom is always helping me come up with really cool ideas for my classroom. 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

Proverbs 31. She's clothed with strength and dignity. She laughs without fear of the future. 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That's you, Mom. Happy Mother's Day. 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

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I started my relationship with God, and I just feel so much more of His presence when I'm listening to spirit and music that is better for us to listen to and good with the heart.

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1: Hey, this is Chelsea Plank with SU Worship. 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
1: Hey, this is Phil Wickham. Doesn't this world just feel like it's getting crazier? And I'm so thankful for Jesus that I wake up in the morning with peace in my heart, with hope and life because of Jesus. It says in the scripture that if you confess with your mouth that Jesus is Lord and believe in your heart that God raised him from the dead, you will be saved. So right now you can cry out to Jesus and know that you are saved and know that heaven is your home and know that you're forgiven. I cannot wait to see him face to face. I'm homesick for heaven.

Martin Luther said it best, pray and let God worry. If you'd like to pray the Lord's Prayer for yourself or for others, just tap the open mic on the Spirit 105.3 app or text the word AMEN to 89419.

To be honest, I want to worship Jesus every day. I want my kids to be worshiping the Lord. And subconsciously, when we're listening to Spirit 105.3, it's constant worship and praise to Jesus. And it's just something that really can settle in the heart. And it changes your day. It changes the outlook. And it changes the way that we can look at people. It's something that I want my kids to experience every day.

You know that good feeling you get when you hear your favorite song? It's not the artist, and honestly, it's not even Spirit 105.3. That's Jesus, and he's inviting you to a deeper relationship with him. 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
1: Hi, it's Erica. 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But what they found in the darkness, in the nothingness, were millions of galaxies. 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

You've been picking up on some little signals, some little signs. Sometimes it's kind of subtle. Sometimes it's just a big old huge blowout. I'm talking about the relationship between your kids. The sibling thing. As a mom, it's one of the things that I've had to learn how to navigate through the years. I'm Julie Lyles Carr, host of the All Mom Does podcast. And sibling rivalry, well, it's a real thing. 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

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Hey, it's Josh. I've been on the phone a lot recently, just with my wedding coming up this week, actually. So excited. I was on the phone with the credit card company, not because anything was wrong, but because Maddie and I booked our rental car through the credit card because we have points. And we wanted to change the pickup time of the rental car, so I called the rental car company. They said, you know what? We'd love to help you, but you got to call the credit card company. So I was on the phone with this wonderful man, David. He worked with me. We got the car pickup time figured out. But it made me think, I didn't realize that this, like, that people did this. And so I just want to take a moment to shout out anybody who works at call centers. If you work at a call center, keep up the great work. David made my day by just being just a great calming presence. I know you are doing the same, so keep it up.

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0: 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I actually, when I first heard this song, thought the first lyrics was bacon well, which is absolutely not. 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

0: What do I want for Mother's Day? My 9-year-old asks as he steps over his soccer ball and cleats that he's left in the middle of the dining room floor for the past 3 days.
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0: 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Hey, it's Josh. I think it's so interesting how we will just continue to listen to opinions until they align with our own opinion. Funny story about that. My fiance Maddie and I are honeymooning in Portland, Maine. And so the weather there, according to the default weather app that my phone has, said it's going to be rainy while we're there. And so what do? Well, obviously, I download six more weather apps because it's wrong. It's not going to be rainy. And you know what? There was one weather app that said, you know what, Josh? It's going to be 70 and sunny the entire week you're there. And that's the one I'm keeping. I'm deleting all the rest. Not because I don't agree with them, but because my phone storage is taking a massive hit with six weather apps.
1: Mornings with Erica. There is a new baby in the world named Braylin Delta because she was literally born days ago on a flight to Portland. The two EMTs who delivered the baby, Karin and Tina, are with us. By the time the plane landed, did everybody on board know that there was a baby on board that wasn't there when the flight started?
2: I believe so. 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
1: Hey, this is Chris with Stars Go Dim. And I don't know if you've ever been in a point in your life when you can look back and just say, oh my gosh, without God, I don't know where I would be. Looking at God and understanding how much He's done for you and knowing that the only thing that you can do is give Him the highest praise, which is holy, holy, holy.

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Colossians chapter 2 says, "Let your lives overflow with thanksgiving for all he has done." That's good for this month and all year.

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1: Father, let your kingdom come. Father in heaven, thank you for this
2: Dear
1: day.
2: God, I praise you because you are always...
3: Hi, Jesus.
0: The Bible reminds us, the Lord is near to all who call on him. That's why God gave us the gift of prayer, because he wants to talk with us.
1: It's like a hotline to God.
2: Yeah, you can just dial him up.
3: Isn't that cool? Give us
0: this day. Jesus taught us to pray, to be united as one. So let's come together as one body to pray the prayer that Jesus gave us.
4: Hi, this is Bob Marble from Cornwall Church. I wonder if you'd join me today in remembering the prayer that our Lord taught us to pray. Our Father in heaven, hallowed be your name. Your kingdom come, your will be done, on earth as it is in heaven. Give us today our daily bread, and forgive us our trespasses, as we forgive those who trespass against us. And lead us not into temptation, but deliver us from evil. For yours is the kingdom, the power, and the glory, forever and ever. Amen.
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0: 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Hey, it's Josh. Good morning. Have you ever been angry at a goldfish? And if you have, well, you relate to the Passion Meets Purpose newest guest, Leslie Hader Berg. This is her goldfish story.
1: I'm angry that this goldfish died. I'm angry that anyone dies. I'm angry that death is a thing. And I realize that God is angry too. He didn't design death. That was not the part of the original plan, right? Sort of looking at this, the whole story of the Bible, the whole idea is that death is the last enemy to go. So obviously God did not ordain Ryan's death so that I could be this big inspirational person on podcast with her kid's headphone on. Okay. He did not ordain that. That was not his plan. He's mad that it happened too. And that epiphany happened around a toilet.
0: Now that is just one short clip from an amazing interview. 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

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She's the schedule superhero. Happy Mother's Day. 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

0: Spirit 105.3, what's going on? It's Josh here on this beautiful, beautiful Saturday morning, Mother's Day Eve. Now, if that's not officially a holiday, but it could be. Dibs. I have dibs on that. That's my idea, and you heard it here first, so don't go stealing it. if you forgot, tomorrow was Mother's Day. I'm sorry. But it's not too late. 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It's going to be a special night filled with amazing music. So if you're in a pinch, you need a last minute present for your mom, she's not going to know that you forgot about it. I'm not going to tell her. You're probably not going to tell her. 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

Spirit 105.3, what's going on? It's Josh on this beautiful Saturday morning. The weather is warming up, which is fantastic. It means it's time to go to Green Lake. Or as I like to call it, patience testing with Josh. Because I tell you what, when I go to Green Lake, the Lord tests my patience. And it is very painful. I like to think of myself as a patient person. I worked at a couple of preschools, so I have a ton of patience when it comes to kids, just not drivers. Apparently, you don't want to catch me on a bad parking day at Green Lake. But to be honest, when is a good day for parking at Green Lake? And you know what? The Lord is working through me in that it's just not pretty. And that's okay. It doesn't need to be pretty. Pruning hurts. Anyway, I just wanted to be honest and share that with you. What is something the Lord is working? What is

0: 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Give me a call, 206-333-1053.
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What do you do? I'll tell you what Tasha Layton does. She worships through it. Why don't you try it out during this song?

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1: Hey, this is Phil Wickham. Doesn't this world just feel like it's getting crazier? And I'm so thankful for Jesus that I wake up in the morning with peace in my heart, with hope and life because of Jesus. It says in the scripture that if you confess with your mouth that Jesus is Lord and believe in your heart that God raised him from the dead, you will be saved. So right now you can cry out to Jesus and know that you are saved and know that heaven is your home and know that you're forgiven. I cannot wait to see him face to face. I'm homesick for heaven.

0: Spirit 105.3, how's it going? It's Josh. I'm getting married in 7 days. Yeah, it's crazy to think about. I look back on the start of Maddie and I's relationship, and just how we've grown as people, as believers. It's just beautiful, and we're so excited to see how we continue to grow. But with weddings comes stress, and so I found myself a little bit more stressed out about the wedding than I normally am with the date coming closer. And so, would you pray for Maddie and I for the wedding, that everything runs smoothly? That would be much appreciated. But I don't want this to just be a one-way thing where I ask you for prayer. I want you to tell me what is something I can be praying about for you personally. Call me 206-333-1053. I would love to pray for you.
1: Here in the Pacific Northwest, we brush our teeth multiple times a day. We take showers, hopefully every day. We eat several times a day, ideally good, nutritious food. We don't think about these healthy habits, we just do them. And if all these things are good for us and good for the people around us, why wouldn't we take the time for prayer? What if we did? What would it look like for the Puget Sound to come together in faith, praying together for the Lord's will to be done in Seattle as it is in heaven? Well, you're invited every day, 7 days a week at 5 a.m., 9 a.m., noon, or 5 p.m., whatever time works best for you, to not just listen, but to join in praying as we pray the Lord's Prayer together. 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

0: 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Hey, it's Josh. Good morning. I kind of pride myself in being a funny person. I love making people laugh and smile. I think I do think that laughter is one of the best medicines. And so it makes me happy when I can make people laugh. And that's, I found something out about myself. I get really frustrated when the GIF page on my phone doesn't load in time for me to send the perfectly on time GIF that I know would make the person laugh. It's like, oh, this text conversation is perfect for a duck wearing a raincoat, but it doesn't load. What am I supposed to do now? Cause now it's been 7 minutes and I can't send that now. Cause they're going to be like, Josh is insane. Which they already think, but like it just reconfirms that. I don't need to do that, Anyway, just the little things that I'm learning about myself. Who would have thought?
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Well, I actually grew up listening to Spirit 105.3. My mom and I would jam out in the car. Yeah, it's just always been a part of my everyday. Fantastic way to start the day every morning as I'm driving into work. And just thank you. Thank you for being there.

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The proof is also in every song you hear on Spirit 105.3, celebrating the one who created it all.

3. 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Text the word Jesus.

0: Spirit 105.3. Hey, it's Josh. Good morning. My wedding is coming up here in a week. A week from today, which is just insane to think about. And, you know, it doesn't mean Maddie and I are perfect by any stretch of the imagination. I make a ton of mistakes, and we got into an argument this past week, which, you know, we communicated through and worked through, and we're fine now. We're good. But it got me thinking about why I love Maddie so much. And one of the things I've loved doing with Maddie is just learning about her and what makes Maddie Maddie, and how I can communicate with her the best that I can, and everything that goes into that. And it got me thinking about, because when we started dating, my communication with her was not good. And so it's improved, I think, and I think she would agree with that. But it got me thinking, and it got me really thankful that we don't have to be put together when we try to communicate with God, the creator of the universe. He doesn't expect us to have all the right words. That's why Jesus intercedes for us. He's like, you know what? He doesn't really, he actually means this. And I was just so grateful, just reminded that we don't need to be put together when we come to God in prayer.
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1: Spirit 105.3, happy Mother's Day weekend to everyone out there. I found myself thinking about my sister a lot this Mother's Day weekend. She's a couple of years older than me, and she's got a six-year-old daughter. It's funny, you don't think about it growing up that your siblings are gonna eventually have kids, but it's one of those things that touches my heart in such a unique way. Seeing my sister be a parent, just the way that she is with her daughter, who's just very high energy. She's so patient and so loving, and she's willing to play with her and do all the Disney stuff. I think my sister loves Disney just as much as her daughter does, but seeing her sacrifice and doing the things that she knows are good for her daughter, even if it's at her own detriment, it's just such a beautiful example of sacrificial and wholehearted love. So Laura, I'm so proud of you and everything you're doing to be a mom. I hope you get the day off tomorrow.
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0: my heart. 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Hi, I'm Max. And it's so interesting how small thoughts can get a hold of you, and bit by bit, they become a lot bigger than that. See, I realized it this week. The Lord had put something on my heart that I had become prideful, and that was hard to swallow for sure, but it kind of started thinking that I know better than the other people in my life, thinking, oh, well, if that was me in that situation, I would have acted different, or, well, I really didn't experience it that way. They got to be exaggerating. And it's these little things that started to balloon over time, and it just led to this attitude of thinking, I know so much better than these people in my life, and I didn't intend to set out on that path, but it was just a thought pattern that had taken over. So it's my goal now to humbly come before the Lord. I've asked for forgiveness, but trying to be humble in every situation, being open to different ideas and what other people have to say, the different experiences that they've had, because who am I to say how somebody else has experienced something? I don't know better, but I know God does.
1: Oh, I want to thank my mom for so very much in my life. I mean, she has been just amazing.
2: 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You should see her Bible. 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
1: Father in heaven, thank you for this
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3: Hi, Jesus.
0: The Bible reminds us, the Lord is near to all who call on him. That's why God gave us the gift of prayer, because he wants to talk with us.
1: It's like a hotline to God.
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3: Isn't that cool? Give us
0: this day. Jesus taught us to pray, to be united as one. 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
4: Hey, Dallas Jenkins here, creator of The Chosen, with my wife, Amanda. Will you pray with us? Because I'm going to lead in the Lord's Prayer. The greatest prayer, because it's the prayer from Jesus saying, here's how you pray. Our Father who art in heaven, hallowed be your name. Your kingdom come, your will be done on earth as it is in heaven. Give us this day our daily bread. Forgive our sins as we forgive those who sin or trespass, however you want to say it, against us. Lead us not into temptation, but deliver us from evil. For yours is the kingdom and the power and the glory forever. Amen.
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0: 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Hi, I'm Max. And I've had the unique perspective of seeing those little things that moms do for kids. And yes, I know my mom did a ton of things for me, but what's on my mind today is what my mom does for my niece, her granddaughter. It's this super sweet story. See, she was very excited to be putting down some seeds for strawberry plants, but my niece is not very patient, let's say. So my mom, thinking on her feet, went inside, brought my niece inside for a quick moment, and then found some full strawberries that she got from the grocery store and put them down in the dirt, full strawberries in the ground, and my niece pulls them out with utter delight. And it was just that creativity that made such a fun moment. Couldn't disappoint her. The strawberry plants had such a high yield, and I know there's so many stories. What's something that your mom did for you or for somebody in your family? What are those little things that just put a smile on your face? Text me, 89419.
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It's a really nice start to my day to kind of, you know, set my mind and heart right. I love singing to the music, and

that good feeling you get when you hear your favorite song? It's not the artist, and honestly, it's not even Spirit 105.3. That's Jesus, and he's inviting you to a deeper relationship with him. 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

Spirit 105.3 Toby Mac on a Saturday morning. If you didn't remember, Mother's Day is tomorrow. You still got time. Grab some flowers. Grab a card. I know there's a bunch of plant sales going on all around. Make sure you get your mom something nice.

0: Running a marathon is hard enough, right? Hi, I'm Max, Spirit 105.3, but Clark did it. He ran the 26.2 miles. But facing some major obstacles, Clark is blind. But he ran a marathon with some help from friends. But see, they weren't even on location. This is where the story gets so cool. Clark was wearing Meta glasses, these really technologically advanced glasses that allowed people off location to see what Clark is seeing. There's this app called Be My Eyes. So people were basically narrating to Clark where to go, where to step, how to turn, what to avoid, and they were able to aid him to get across the finish line and run a marathon. See, this app is so cool because it's a lot more practical than just helping blind people run marathons. It can help them pick out outfits for their job. It can help them at the grocery store. Other people are literally being the eyes of these blind people. I think it's so cool to see technology being used like this. To love your neighbors.
1: 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We take showers, hopefully every day. We eat several times a day, ideally good, nutritious food. We don't think about these healthy habits, we just do them. And if all these things are good for us and good for the people around us, why wouldn't we take the time for prayer? What if we did? What would it look like for the Puget Sound to come together in faith, praying together for the Lord's will to be done in Seattle as it is in heaven? Well, you're invited every day, 7 days a week at 5 a.m., 9 a.m., noon, or 5 p.m., whatever time works best for you, to not just listen, but to join in praying as we pray the Lord's Prayer together. 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
17: Hey, this is Phil Wickham. Doesn't this world just feel like it's getting crazier? And I'm so thankful for Jesus. That I wake up in the morning with peace in my heart, with hope and life because of Jesus. It says in the scripture that if you confess with your mouth that Jesus is Lord and believe in your heart that God raised him from the dead, you will be saved. So right now you can cry out to Jesus and know that you are saved and know that heaven is your home and know that you're forgiven. I cannot wait to see him face to face. I'm homesick for heaven.

0: 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What's your hard-fought hallelujah?
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Hey, it's Sarah. You hear it often that you're not alone, but I've got the scripture to back it up. If you feel brokenhearted today, Psalm 34:18 reminds you, the Lord is close.

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You make little bird's nests out of Play-Doh. You make a difference, Mom. Happy Mother's Day from Spirit 105.3.

0: There's a lot of thankless work that goes into being a mom. Spirit 105.3. Hi, I'm Max. Happy Mother's Day weekend to everyone out there. And I've never experienced being a mom before or even being a parent. But I understand, seeing all of the moms in my life around me, that there's a lot of sacrifice that goes into it. And not everyone says thank you, and not all the work that you do gets noticed. But that doesn't mean it's not important. There's a saying, a slogan at my wife's school. They help kids that are in some really tough situations try to get out. They say, plant seeds that you will never see grow. Invest in kids so that they can go off and be successful in their lives. And yes, hopefully one day they'll come back and say thank you, but it's not always about that. You put in the work out of love. And that's enough.
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0: There are so many moms and grandmas and aunts and strong women in the world that show Christ-like love. Hi, I'm Max. Spirit 105.3, I'm thinking of my grandma on this day ahead of Mother's Day. My grandma had this big house, and she was in it all by herself after my grandpa passed away. And after a time, she decided to open up her home to everyone. And I mean everyone. I lived there. My parents spent a time there. My sister spent some time there. My aunt lived there. My grandma's friend from church. My grandma's friend from church's son. The home was open. The guest room was a revolving door of characters. Yes, it helped her feel like she wasn't alone in this big house, but I asked her about it once, and she said, "God blessed me with this house, so it was my duty to open it up and use it as a place to love on people." And I felt that love so much from my grandma. So, Grandma, happy Mother's Day from me.
1: 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I'm Julie Lyles Carr, host of the All Mom Does podcast. 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

0: Spirit 105.3. Hi, I'm Max. Boy, the weather has been so nice lately. It was warm earlier this week. I'm so thankful that I was so lazy and never actually took down the air conditioner we have in our window in the bedroom. But it gets really warm in the rest of our house. And last summer, when my wife and I were newly married, we devised this scheme that really helps us out on hot days. It's called cold dinner. You know, sometimes it's like a salad or pasta salad is our go-to. These cold dinners are a lifesaver when you don't want to be over the warm stove or turning on the oven. But it's like, okay, pasta salad's a go-to. There's sandwiches and we'll do tofu wraps sometimes, but we're running out of ideas. I'd love a fresh slate. So if you could help me out, text me to 89419. What's your best meal idea that you don't have to use the stove? You don't have to use the oven. I need some help with these cold dinners. What do you got for me?
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Want to say hi to my friends George and Amma in North Seattle. They are celebrating. It's a family for the first time. Amma, it's your first Mother's Day. I hope you enjoy it.

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0: 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Happy Mother's Day weekend to everyone out there. I found myself thinking about my sister a lot this Mother's Day weekend. She's a couple of years older than me, and she's got a six-year-old daughter. It's funny, you don't think about it growing up that your siblings are going to eventually have kids, but it's one of those things that touches my heart in such a unique way. Seeing my sister be a parent, just the way that she is with her daughter, who's just very high energy. She's so patient and so loving, and she's willing to play with her and do all the Disney stuff. I think my sister loves Disney just as much as her daughter does, but seeing her sacrifice and doing the things that she knows are good for her daughter, even if it's at her own detriment, it's just such a beautiful example of sacrificial and wholehearted love. So Laura, I'm so proud of you and everything you're doing to be a mom. I hope you get the day off tomorrow.
1: 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I mean, Jesus napped. It's in the Bible. 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
1: Father, let your kingdom come. Father in heaven, thank you for this
2: 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God, I praise you because you are always...
3: Hi, Jesus.
0: The Bible reminds us, the Lord is near to all who call on him. 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
3: Isn't that cool?
0: Jesus taught us to pray, to be united as one. 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
4: Hi, this is Bart Millard from the band Mercy Me. Would you please join me as we pray the Lord's Prayer together? Our Father, who art in heaven, hallowed be thy name. Thy kingdom come, thy will be done, on earth as it is in heaven. Give us this day our daily bread, and forgive us our trespasses as we forgive those who trespass against us. And lead us not into temptation, but deliver us from evil. For thine is the kingdom, the power, and the glory, forever and ever. Amen.
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She prays for you every day and sometimes in the middle of the night. She cheers for you at every game, and no one sings louder on your birthday. In the glow of those tiny candles, she remembers the day you were born. And when it's her birthday, her wish is always for you. She's your prayer warrior, your cheerleader, your biggest fan, and the one who runs out for that trifold poster board at 10 p.m. Mom, this song is for you.

0: That is for King and Country. Two brothers make up that band, Joel and Luke. They wrote that song for their mom. And then the whole premise of that song, based on just the story of their life growing up, and their father lost his job in a concert promotion business. They are from Australia, and they had to completely start over. I mean, they relied on their local church for everything. For someone gave their family a van. They had lots of kids, would drop off groceries on their porch. They lived by faith for so many years, and it's been made into a major motion picture. So you can actually stream the Unsung Hero film this weekend as we celebrate Mother's Day with the true story of that band for King and Country.
1: I'm going to be playing the secret sound too.
0: I like the confidence. 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
2: I live out here in Sultan, been in Washington for about 4 years, so new here. 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
0: Is that what brought you to Sultan?
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0: Well, thank you for what you do.
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I want my kids to be worshiping the Lord. 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And it's just something that really can settle in the heart. And it changes your day. It changes the outlook. And it changes the way that we can look at people. It's something that I want my kids to experience.

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I trust Him with all my heart. 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

0: That is Colton Dixon on Spirit 105.3. Kimberly, grabbing a coffee. What's your typical order?
1: Are you sure you want to know?
0: Yes.
1: Okay, it's a 24-ounce, 6-shot, non-fat, 2-equal or 3-equal latte.
0: Kimberly is going to be unstoppable here in about a half hour.
1: Oh, gosh, no. I've had coffee all morning, so it's my afternoon coffee, and I go home, and then I sit, and I do my Bible study with it.
0: I love it. What are you learning about right now in your Bible study?
1: It is Bible study fellowship, and we are studying the book of Judah, the one Jesus came out of, called Restore and Return.
0: And tell me, what's been kind of just marinating in your heart and your mind?
1: Everything in the Old Testament, Nehemiah, Zechariah, Malachi, those apostles almost copied Matthew, Mark, and John.
0: Yeah, like the synchronicity of the Bible.
1: Yes, and I love how it all came together. And then my biggest is when they had their first little concert, when they all got together in Zechariah and I forget the other gentleman's name, Nehemiah, I believe. And they had their little powwow about what God had wanted them to do. So those little things stand out to me. And the fact that I am loved despite my wrongness.
0: Yeah.
1: I'm still trying to wrap my head around.
0: I think we all are. How quickly we shift into striving mode when we love because he first loved us. So we can live in the overflow of that and walk in grace and freedom today.
1: Yes, absolutely. I am so glad I got through.
0: I am too.
1: I'm so glad. Thank you so much, Sarah. It's nice to talk with you.
2: Oh, I want to thank my mom for so very much in my life. I mean, she has been just amazing.
3: 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You should see her Bible. I've never seen a Bible so marked up in my whole life.
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5: 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So I just want to thank her for always doing those cool things for me.
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0: Happy Mother's Day to the one who knows where everybody is, what they're doing, and where they need to be next.
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1: Hey, I'm Ray. Just a reminder, having faith just means trusting. 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He knows more than us, by the way, and he's not worried.

0: They leave fingerprints on the iPad, the fridge door handle, and the back windows of your car. And then there are the heart prints they leave when you get a "Love you, Mom" in front of his friends, when she sings a Lauren Daigle song in her room, when he prays in his Spider-Man footy pajamas. No Windex needed for those.
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1: Hey, this is Phil Wickham. Doesn't this world just feel like it's getting crazier? And I'm so thankful for Jesus that I wake up in the morning with peace in my heart, with hope and life because of Jesus. It says in the scripture that if you confess with your mouth that Jesus is Lord and believe in your heart that God raised him from the dead, you will be saved. So right now you can cry out to Jesus and know that you are saved and know that heaven is your home and know that you're forgiven. I cannot wait to see him face to face. I'm homesick for heaven.

0: That is Phil Wickham on Spirit 105.3. My name is Sarah. What are some of the ways that you unwind on the weekend? I know for Bob from Mukilteo, it's a bike ride. Is that one of the places you just recharge and reconnect with God?
1: I do. It's because it's quiet. You get away by yourself sometimes. I like going by myself. Groups are fun, but by yourself, sometimes it can't be beat.
0: Mm-hmm. So. Can you remember a recent time on a bike ride where the Lord spoke to you about something or you spoke to him about something?
1: Well, I was coming back from a day skiing and I ended up picking up a homeless guy walking a broken bike. He was trying to get from Wenatchee to Seattle.
0: Wow.
1: And, so I ended up driving him down to the Union Gospel Mission and we spent a number of hours together talking about his life and relationship with God, and he's trying to get his life back together. And yeah, it was kind of a cool thing. I felt like I'd missed some opportunities to share a little bit about faith with some guys on the lift that were trying to do some drugs and stuff, you know. And I was kind of feeling bad about that. I'm driving down and all of a sudden here an opportunity to spend, you know, 3-4 hours with a guy.
0: Wow. The Lord just gave, he's like, don't worry about that missed opportunity. I've got another one for you right about now.
1: Yeah. So, yeah. You know, we pray for divine appointments and when they come along. Kind of cool to see with God work. So I'll look forward to seeing how the guy did. Maybe look him up in heaven or he'll look me up. And
0: That is inspirational. Thank you for sharing that story.
2: 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That's what

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0: 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Joanna, how did things change for you when you adopted your daughter, Penny?
1: Every day I wake up, it's like, that's right, I have another little tiny human in this house. That this is her house too, and I want it to feel like her house. And I never want to be the mom that's like, don't sit on that sofa or don't move those pillows. Like, it's just supposed to look a certain way. And, you know, going into motherhood later in life, you know, I was in my 40s and I was pretty set in my ways on how things looked and were done. And to have this amazing little human that's shaking it all up for me, but in the best way possible. And I know that's by no mistake. And I know the Lord is using her to continue to grow me and to give me the patience and strength that I need as well to just finish this race strong.
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That's good for this month and all year.

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1: Hi, I'm Max. Jesus tells us to pray for our daily bread. 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

0: That is Blessing Offer with some motivation while we get our weekend chores done. What do you got, Savannah?
1: I'm just working on getting some cleaning done today.
0: Oh, what are we working on?
1: My car. I'm just working on trying to dust everything and trying to get it organized.
0: We're going full detail of the car. Do you use the little, like, thing under the door handle on the driver's side to stash things like I do?
1: Oh, 100%.
0: Yeah. I don't know what to tell you. It's just that's what it's there for.
1: Exactly. It just stores everything.
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1: Yeah, it's just like a lifeline to God. 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

0: That is Hope Darst on Spirit 105.3. Selena is raising three kids on her own and finished up school on her own. And I want to recognize you on this Mother's Day weekend. I know the music has helped see you through. Tell me.
1: It was a time that God just drew me closer to him. And I don't believe it would have happened in that way had it not been for the radio station and the music constantly reminding me that he was there with me, that he wasn't going to let me fall, that he was going to be there for me and my kids and get us through those difficult times.
0: Would you update us on how things are going now?
1: Oh, my goodness. It's amazing. Me and my kids' lives are so centered on God. You know, I love hearing my kids sing the songs, and, you know, they're singing the songs from the radio station, and I did something right. I know I did something right. The fact that I'm done with school, it was very difficult, but I have a wonderful job. God provided a house for us, wonderful friends. You know, I don't really have family in the area, but, you know, God gave me a church family that is just amazing and has been there for us every step of the way, and it's just been an incredible journey.
0: I love that you give all the glory to him, and I just want to honor you and say, like, well done, and we are so grateful for that beautiful report.
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5: I'm going to be playing the secret sound, too.
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5: 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Right now, I'm living with my two dogs and my baby girl, who's 2 years old. 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
0: Is that what brought you to Fulton?
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0: Well, thank you for what you do.
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1: Hey, this is Chris with Stars Go Dim. 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
1: Hey, it's Josh. There is nowhere we go that God has not already been. Walk fearlessly today.

0: on my mind. That is Toby Mac on Spirit 105.3. Savannah, would you say this has always been your music, your station?
1: Since I was a little girl, actually, my parents used to play it in the car for us.
0: When would you say that it went from being your parents' station to your own?
1: I would say around 16 years old. That was when I decided to embrace the faith on my own, not only just from being raised in it, but really embrace Christianity, and it has helped me through a lot of hard times. I listen to it every single day before I go to work, and it's just an amazing calming presence in my life.
0: Wow, that is really beautiful. If your parents are listening and hearing that, like, their hearts are just swelling with joy.
1: Yes, they are very proud, and I'm so thankful that they introduced me to it at such a young age.
0: That's so beautiful. What would you say to encourage someone else who's young about making their faith their own?
1: Oh, I would say for young people, Jesus is the coolest person. I know it's so hard. There's so many celebrities and people out there, but Jesus is the coolest person you will ever have a relationship with. And I say just continue in that, continue pushing in your faith, and just watch the miracles and the way that he grows your faith in your life, for sure.
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She prays for you every day and sometimes in the middle of the night. She cheers for you at every game, and no one sings louder on your birthday. In the glow of those tiny candles, she remembers the day you were born. And when it's her birthday, her wish is always for you. She's your prayer warrior, your cheerleader, your biggest fan, and the one who runs out for that trifold poster board at 10 p.m. Mom, this song is for you.

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0: 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My name is Sarah. Rachel, I know you have some sweet words you want to share with your mom.
1: I lost my dad at such an early age, and it is just my mom and I. And that is at the absolute root as to why we are best friends, is because the way our dynamic is as a family, it's all we have. So when my dad passed away, within a month, my mom is so strong. She just pulled her bootstraps up, and my dad was in real estate and they worked together. And so she went straight back into sales and she just started working. And she actually put me through college. I left having no student loans, but it was because she cared so much about me, and watching her strength and how strong she was, she pulled some sort of strength out of deep within her soul to say, no, I got to do this.
0: Incredible. I just, her work ethic, her love and wanting to show up for you, and then the way that you show up for her. Thank you for sharing with us all about her. And Rachel is now, who you just heard from, Rachel is now a proud mama of three boys with a fourth on the way. And her mom lives across the street. So grandma has her hands full.
2: 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Sometimes it's kind of subtle. Sometimes it's just a big old huge blowout. I'm talking about the relationship between your kids, the sibling thing. As a mom, it's one of the things that I've had to learn how to navigate through the years. I'm Julie Lyles Carr, host of the All Mom Does podcast. 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

0: Let it be a hallelujah. That's Lauren Daigle on Spirit 105.3. Hi, I'm Paul. A lot of kind of quiet, steady encouragement in that song. Got me thinking a little bit about Mother's Day, too. And it fits beautifully, that song does, especially if you're a mom who doesn't always feel seen or celebrated. You certainly are. Kind of the heart in that song is it's about offering praise to God in every season, not just the joyful, you know, picture perfect times, but also in those messy, kind of exhausting in between moments. And for you, Mom, that might be those early mornings, long nights, worries that nobody else hears. Love that song. It's just a gentle reminder that even in those hidden moments can be meaningful offerings. Knock, knock.
1: Who's there?
0: Intrusive thought.
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You know, we all have struggles. We don't always know why, but God does. And if we lean into His superhuman love, He'll cover us all.

life is really hard. My job is really hard. And I just need the constant encouragement. And I just need as many moments of worship throughout the day as

You know that good feeling you get when you hear your favorite song? It's not the artist, and honestly, it's not even Spirit 105.3. That's Jesus. And he's inviting you to a deeper relationship with him. If you want to grow closer or just to know more, reach out and text the word Jesus to 89419.

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Talk to God and remember, God hears you when you talk to him, and he'll answer your prayer.

0: 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Hi, I'm Paul. The Great Commission. Spread the gospel to all the nations of the world. Yeah, that's Jesus talking right there. The resurrected Jesus. He gave that command to his disciples. And we, being followers of Christ, are disciples as well. And that's our Great Commission, just to spread the gospel. All nations of the world, not just certain places, not just certain groups, but all nations. So that's the command. And thank goodness we have World Concern, part of the Christian ministries here, that go out to those places, the end of the road, where the gospel has never been heard. People have never heard about Jesus before, but boy, World Concern has evangelists that go do just that. Take the Great Commission on the road to spread the gospel to all nations. And for $26 a month, you can be a part of the World Concern Hope Squad and meet Jesus at the end of the road. I mean, if you've ever wanted to be there, here's a way for you to do just that. $26 a month, part of the Hope Squad, and you're spreading God's word. Text SQUAD to 89419 to join.
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Proverbs 31. 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

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And if you'd like to lead out in praying the prayer, just tap Open Mic on the Spirit 105.3 app or text Amen to 89419.